0: Senior military commanders have been meeting in Copenhagen to follow up on commitments made at the alliance's summit in the Turkish capital Ankara in July, where allies pledged 70 billion euros, around $77 billion, in military equipment, assistance and training for Ukraine. The two-day gathering of chiefs of defence from all 32 allied nations is the first military committee conference since the Ankara summit, with discussions focused on strengthening collective deterrence and supporting Kyiv. The meeting comes against a backdrop of questions over the future scale of the United States military presence in Europe after Washington signaled its intention to reduce conventional support as European allies increase their own capabilities. William Densilo reports.
1: It's an opportunity to reflect on the situation in Ukraine, where Ukraine sees itself as increasingly vulnerable to Russian airstrikes as it sees its air defences depleted. This is a concern shared in Europe as well, especially when it comes to the threat opposed by Russian hybrid attacks. There have been several of these perceived incidences in recent days, something that both NATO and the European Union says it urgently needs to address.
0: Polling stations have opened across Russia's Far East, marking the start of 3 days of voting for all 450 seats in the State Duma, the first parliamentary election since Moscow launched its full-scale invasion of Ukraine in 2022. Around 111 million people are eligible to vote, with Russian President Vladimir Putin's United Russia Party facing no genuine opposition after the only anti-war party, Yabloka, was barred from the ballot. Ukraine has condemned the holding of the vote in Russian-controlled parts of its territory as illegal. Daria Bondarchuk reports from Moscow.
2: Security measures are especially tight in regions that Russia calls its new territories, Donetsk, Luhansk, Kherson and Zaporizhia, which are conducting parliamentary elections for the first time as part of the Russian Federation. Elections are taking place as active fighting between Russia and Ukraine continue.
0: From Feature Story News in New York, I'm Mitch McCann, and that was the Week in Review.
3: I've been in the cereal mascot game for 30 years. Flakes, Loops, Loopy Flakes, Flaky Loops, I've done them all. But these days, all I really want is a nice bowl of muesli. Delicious, balanced, well-rounded, grown up.
4: I love Alpen.
5: Oh, afternoon, Caesar.
6: Good afternoon. How are you getting on with my glorious city?
5: Well, it's all finished, Gov.
6: What?
5: Yep, it's all done. I've built the Colosseum, the aqueduct, the lot.
6: You've built Rome? In a day?
5: Yes.
6: You're pulling my leg.
5: No.
6: Ah, you must have had your Weetabix this morning.
5: Oh, I did, Gov. Three of them. Now, there's still some grouting to do in your Roman baths, but I'll have that done by the end of the day.
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1: Top feature story news in New York. I'm Mitch McCann with the Week in Review. A United Nations fact-finding mission has reported there are reasonable grounds to believe the United States committed war crimes in Iran, including a strike on a school in the southern city of Minab. The finding comes as U.S. President Donald Trump said the war was hopefully toward the end, though the U.S. House of Representatives has voted for a third time to halt the conflict, with Republicans in battleground districts backing the measure. President Trump is said to want to prevent any escalation before November's midterm elections. James Goodison has more from Washington.
2: Now, the reasoning for that is effectively President Trump wants a holding pattern to be in place in the Middle East until after the midterm elections. He does not want to see an escalation in the Middle East that then would lead to an economic shock for American public when it comes to gas and oil prices that could further dampen his chances of his party doing well in the midterm elections.
1: NATO's most senior military commanders have been meeting in Copenhagen to follow up on commitments made at the alliance's summit in the Turkish capital Ankara in July, where allies pledged 70 billion euros, around $77 billion, in military equipment, assistance and training for Ukraine. The two-day gathering of chiefs of defence from all 32 allied nations is the first military committee conference since the Ankara summit, with discussions focused on strengthening collective deterrence and supporting Kiev. The meeting comes against a backdrop of questions over the future scale of the United States' military presence in Europe after Washington signaled its intention to reduce conventional support as European allies increase their own capabilities. William Densilo reports.
3: It's an opportunity to reflect on the situation in Ukraine, where Ukraine sees itself as increasingly vulnerable to Russian airstrikes as it sees its air defences depleted. This is a concern shared in Europe as well, especially when it comes to the threat opposed by Russian hybrid attacks. There have been several of these perceived incidences in recent days, something that both NATO and the European Union says it urgently needs to address.
1: Polling stations have opened across Russia's Far East, marking the start of 3 days of voting for all 450 seats in the State Duma, the first parliamentary election since Moscow launched its full-scale invasion of Ukraine in 2022. Around 111 million people are eligible to vote, with Russian President Vladimir Putin United Russia Party facing no genuine opposition after the only anti-war party, Yabloka, was barred from the ballot. Ukraine has condemned the holding of the vote in Russian-controlled parts of its territory as illegal. Dalia Bondarchuk reports from Moscow.
4: Security measures are especially tight in regions that Russia calls its new territories, Donetsk, Luhansk, Kherson and Zaporizhia, which are conducting parliamentary elections for the first time as part of the Russian Federation. Elections are taking place as active fighting between Russia and Ukraine continue.
1: From Feature Story News in New York, I'm Mitch McCann, and that was the Week in Review.
5: My family always look after me, so I look after them by lending them my Sudocrem. It's not just for babies, it's for everybody. My darling sister swears by it for eczema. The show-off uses it for cuts and grazes. And Romeo over here relies on it to treat acne spots. Sudocrem has got the whole family covered. And of course, it's great for nappy rash. Bit of privacy, please. Sudocrem, not just for babies, for everybody.
6: Morning, all. 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
6: Brothers. Sisters, today a great legacy rests upon your shoulders. Because here, we make more than just tea. We make proper brews. Brews that bring a tear to your eye and warmth to your soul. So go out there and do it for each other!
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1: On Feature Story News in New York, I'm Mitch McCann with the Week in Review. A United Nations fact-finding mission has reported there are reasonable grounds to believe the United States committed war crimes in Iran, including a strike on a school in the southern city of Minab. The finding comes as U.S. President Donald Trump said the war was hopefully toward the end, though the U.S. House of Representatives has voted for a third time to halt the conflict, with Republicans in battleground districts backing the measure. President Trump is said to want to prevent any escalation before November's midterm elections. James Goodison has more from Washington.
2: Now, the reasoning for that is effectively President Trump wants a holding pattern to be in place in the Middle East until after the midterm elections. He does not want to see an escalation in the Middle East that then would lead to an economic shock for American public when it comes to gas and oil prices that could further dampen his chances of his party doing well in the midterm elections.
1: NATO's most senior military commanders have been meeting in Copenhagen to follow up on commitments made at the alliance's summit in the Turkish capital Ankara in July, where allies pledged 70 billion euros, around $77 billion, in military equipment, assistance and training for Ukraine. The two-day gathering of chiefs of defence from all 32 allied nations is the first military committee conference since the Ankara summit, with discussions focused on strengthening collective deterrence and supporting Kiev. The meeting comes against a backdrop of questions over the future scale of the United States' military presence in Europe after Washington signaled its intention to reduce conventional support as European allies increase their own capabilities. William Densilo reports.
3: It's an opportunity to reflect on the situation in Ukraine, where Ukraine sees itself as increasingly vulnerable to Russian airstrikes as it sees its air defences depleted. This is a concern shared in Europe as well, especially when it comes to the threat opposed by Russian hybrid attacks. There have been several of these perceived incidences in recent days, something that both NATO and the European Union says it urgently needs to address.
1: Polling stations have opened across Russia's Far East, marking the start of 3 days of voting for all 450 seats in the State Duma, the first parliamentary election since Moscow launched its full-scale invasion of Ukraine in 2022. Around 111 million people are eligible to vote, with Russian President Vladimir Putin United Russia Party facing no genuine opposition after the only anti-war party, Yabloka, was barred from the ballot. Ukraine has condemned the holding of the vote in Russian-controlled parts of its territory as illegal. Daria Bondarchuk reports from Moscow.
4: Security measures are especially tight in regions that Russia calls its new territories, Donetsk, Luhansk, Kherson and Zaporizhia, which are conducting parliamentary elections for the first time as part of the Russian Federation. Elections are taking place as active fighting between Russia and Ukraine continue.
1: From Feature Story News in New York, I'm Mitch McCann, and that was the Week in Review.

0: Find everything you want all under one roof at Dunelm, the home of homes.
1: Oh, hello again. 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Few sausages, burgers, that type of thing. 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
2: In a busy street.
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1: On feature story news in New York, I'm Mitch McCann with the Week in Review. A United Nations fact-finding mission has reported there are reasonable grounds to believe the United States committed war crimes in Iran, including a strike on a school in the southern city of Minab. The finding comes as U.S. President Donald Trump said the war was hopefully toward the end, though the U.S. House of Representatives has voted for a third time to halt the conflict, with Republicans in battleground districts backing the measure. President Trump is said to want to prevent any escalation before November's midterm elections. James Goodison has more from Washington.
2: Now, the reasoning for that is effectively President Trump wants a holding pattern to be in place in the Middle East until after the midterm elections. He does not want to see an escalation in the Middle East that then would lead to an economic shock for American public when it comes to gas and oil prices that could further dampen his chances of his party doing well in the midterm elections.
1: NATO's most senior military commanders have been meeting in Copenhagen to follow up on commitments made at the alliance's summit in the Turkish capital Ankara in July, where allies pledged 70 billion euros, around $77 billion, in military equipment, assistance and training for Ukraine. The two-day gathering of chiefs of defence from all 32 allied nations is the first military committee conference since the Ankara summit, with discussions focused on strengthening collective deterrence and supporting Kiev. The meeting comes against a backdrop of questions over the future scale of the United States' military presence in Europe after Washington signaled its intention to reduce conventional support as European allies increase their own capabilities. William Densilo reports.
3: It's an opportunity to reflect on the situation in Ukraine, where Ukraine sees itself as increasingly vulnerable to Russian airstrikes as it sees its air defences depleted. This is a concern shared in Europe as well, especially when it comes to the threat opposed by Russian hybrid attacks. There have been several of these perceived incidences in recent days, something that both NATO and the European Union says it urgently needs to address.
1: Polling stations have opened across Russia's Far East, marking the start of 3 days of voting for all 450 seats in the State Duma, the first parliamentary election since Moscow launched its full-scale invasion of Ukraine in 2022. Around 111 million people are eligible to vote, with Russian President Vladimir Putin's United Russia Party facing no genuine opposition after the only anti-war party, Yabloka, was barred from the ballot. Ukraine has condemned the holding of the vote in Russian-controlled parts of its territory as illegal. Daria Bondarchuk reports from Moscow.
4: Security measures are especially tight in regions that Russia calls its new territories, Donetsk, Luhansk, Kherson and Zaporizhia, which are conducting parliamentary elections for the first time as part of the Russian Federation. Elections are taking place as active fighting between Russia and Ukraine continue.
1: From Feature Story News in New York, I'm Mitch McCann, and that was the Week in Review.
5: Your mum, fine person, always there when you need her. But what if she's away? In Fuerteventura, with Glenn. What then, friend? Well, when it's comfort you need, it has to be high.

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1: On feature story news in New York, I'm Mitch McCann with the Week in Review. A United Nations fact-finding mission has reported there are reasonable grounds to believe the United States committed war crimes in Iran, including a strike on a school in the southern city of Minab. The finding comes as U.S. President Donald Trump said the war was hopefully toward the end, though the U.S. House of Representatives has voted for a third time to halt the conflict, with Republicans in battleground districts backing the measure. President Trump is said to want to prevent any escalation before November's midterm elections. James Goodison has more from Washington.
2: Now, the reasoning for that is effectively President Trump wants a holding pattern to be in place in the Middle East until after the midterm elections. He does not want to see an escalation in the Middle East that then would lead to an economic shock for American public when it comes to gas and oil prices that could further dampen his chances of his party doing well in the midterm elections.
1: NATO's most senior military commanders have been meeting in Copenhagen to follow up on commitments made at the alliance's summit in the Turkish capital Ankara in July, where allies pledged 70 billion euros, around $77 billion, in military equipment, assistance and training for Ukraine. The two-day gathering of chiefs of defence from all 32 allied nations is the first military committee conference since the Ankara summit, with discussions focused on strengthening collective deterrence and supporting Kyiv. The meeting comes against a backdrop of questions over the future scale of the United States' military presence in Europe after Washington signaled its intention to reduce conventional support as European allies increase their own capabilities. William Densilo reports.
3: It's an opportunity to reflect on the situation in Ukraine, where Ukraine sees itself as increasingly vulnerable to Russian airstrikes as it sees its air defences depleted. This is a concern shared in Europe as well, especially when it comes to the threat opposed by Russian hybrid attacks. There have been several of these perceived incidences in recent days, something that both NATO and the European Union says it urgently needs to address.
1: Polling stations have opened across Russia's Far East, marking the start of 3 days of voting for all 450 seats in the State Duma, the first parliamentary election since Moscow launched its full-scale invasion of Ukraine in 2022. Around 111 million people are eligible to vote, with Russian President Vladimir Putin United Russia Party facing no genuine opposition after the only anti-war party, Yabloka, was barred from the ballot. Ukraine has condemned the holding of the vote in Russian-controlled parts of its territory as illegal. Daria Bondarchuk reports from Moscow.
4: Security measures are especially tight in regions that Russia calls its new territories, Donetsk, Luhansk, Kherson and Zaporizhia, which are conducting parliamentary elections for the first time as part of the Russian Federation. Elections are taking place as active fighting between Russia and Ukraine continue.
1: From Feature Story News in New York, I'm Mitch McCann, and that was the Week in Review.
5: I've been in the cereal mascot game for 30 years. Flakes, Loops, Loopy Flakes, Flaky Loops, I've done them all. But these days, all I really want is a nice bowl of muesli. Delicious, balanced, well-rounded, grown up.
6: I love Alpen.
7: Oh, afternoon, Caesar.
8: Good afternoon. How are you getting on with my glorious city?
7: Well, it's all finished, Gov.
8: What?
7: Yep, it's all done. I've built the Colosseum, the aqueduct, the lot.
8: You've built Rome? In a day?
7: Yes.
8: You're pulling my leg.
7: No.
8: Ah, you must have had your Weetabix this morning.
7: Oh, I did, Gov. Three of them. Now, there's still some grouting to do on your Roman baths, but I'll have that done by the end of the day.
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1: On feature story news in New York, I'm Mitch McCann with the Week in Review. A United Nations fact-finding mission has reported there are reasonable grounds to believe the United States committed war crimes in Iran, including a strike on a school in the southern city of Minab. The finding comes as U.S. President Donald Trump said the war was hopefully toward the end, though the U.S. House of Representatives has voted for a third time to halt the conflict, with Republicans in battleground districts backing the measure. President Trump is said to want to prevent any escalation before November's midterm elections. James Goodison has more from Washington.
2: Now, the reasoning for that is effectively President Trump wants a holding pattern to be in place in the Middle East until after the midterm elections. He does not want to see an escalation in the Middle East that then would lead to an economic shock for American public when it comes to gas and oil prices that could further dampen his chances of his party doing well in the midterm elections.
1: NATO's most senior military commanders have been meeting in Copenhagen to follow up on commitments made at the alliance's summit in the Turkish capital Ankara in July, where allies pledged 70 billion euros, around $77 billion, in military equipment, assistance and training for Ukraine. The two-day gathering of chiefs of defence from all 32 allied nations is the first military committee conference since the Ankara summit, with discussions focused on strengthening collective deterrence and supporting Kyiv. The meeting comes against a backdrop of questions over the future scale of the United States military presence in Europe after Washington signaled its intention to reduce conventional support as European allies increase their own capabilities. William Densilo reports.
3: It's an opportunity to reflect on the situation in Ukraine, where Ukraine sees itself as increasingly vulnerable to Russian airstrikes as it sees its air defences depleted. This is a concern shared in Europe as well, especially when it comes to the threat opposed by Russian hybrid attacks. There have been several of these perceived incidences in recent days, something that both NATO and the European Union says it urgently needs to address.
1: Polling stations have opened across Russia's Far East, marking the start of 3 days of voting for all 450 seats in the State Duma, the first parliamentary election since Moscow launched its full-scale invasion of Ukraine in 2022. Around 111 million people are eligible to vote, with Russian President Vladimir Putin's United Russia Party facing no genuine opposition after the only anti-war party, Yabloka, was barred from the ballot. Ukraine has condemned the holding of the vote in Russian-controlled parts of its territory as illegal. Daria Bondarchuk reports from Moscow.
4: Security measures are especially tight in regions that Russia calls its new territories, Donetsk, Luhansk, Kherson and Zaporizhia, which are conducting parliamentary elections for the first time as part of the Russian Federation. Elections are taking place as active fighting between Russia and Ukraine continue.
1: From Feature Story News in New York, I'm Mitch McCann, and that was the Week in Review.
5: My family always look after me, so I look after them by lending them my Sudocrem. It's not just for babies, it's for everybody. My darling sister swears by it for eczema. The show-off uses it for cuts and grazes. And Romeo over here relies on it to treat acne spots. Sudocrem has got the whole family covered. And of course, it's great for nappy rash. Bit of privacy, please. Sudocrem, not just for babies, for everybody.
6: Morning, all.
7: 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Morning.
6: Brothers. Sisters, today a great legacy rests upon your shoulders. Because here, we make more than just tea. We make proper brews. Brews that bring a tear to your eye and warmth to your soul. So go out there and do it for each other!
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1: From Feature Story News in New York, I'm Mitch McCann with the Week in Review. A United Nations fact-finding mission has reported there are reasonable grounds to believe the United States committed war crimes in Iran, including a strike on a school in the southern city of Minab. The finding comes as U.S. President Donald Trump said the war was hopefully toward the end, though the U.S. House of Representatives has voted for a third time to halt the conflict, with Republicans in battleground districts backing the measure. President Trump is said to want to prevent any escalation before November's midterm elections. James Goodison has more from Washington.
2: Now, the reasoning for that is effectively President Trump wants a holding pattern to be in place in the Middle East until after the midterm elections. He does not want to see an escalation in the Middle East that then would lead to an economic shock for American public when it comes to gas and oil prices that could further dampen his chances of his party doing well in the midterm elections.
1: NATO's most senior military commanders have been meeting in Copenhagen to follow up on commitments made at the alliance's summit in the Turkish capital Ankara in July, where allies pledged 70 billion euros, around $77 billion, in military equipment, assistance and training for Ukraine. The two-day gathering of chiefs of defence from all 32 allied nations is the first military committee conference since the Ankara summit, with discussions focused on strengthening collective deterrence and supporting Kyiv. The meeting comes against a backdrop of questions over the future scale of the United States' military presence in Europe after Washington signaled its intention to reduce conventional support as European allies increase their own capabilities. William Densilo reports.
3: It's an opportunity to reflect on the situation in Ukraine, where Ukraine sees itself as increasingly vulnerable to Russian airstrikes as it sees its air defences depleted. This is a concern shared in Europe as well, especially when it comes to the threat opposed by Russian hybrid attacks. There have been several of these perceived incidences in recent days, something that both NATO and the European Union says it urgently needs to address.
1: Polling stations have opened across Russia's Far East, marking the start of 3 days of voting for all 450 seats in the State Duma, the first parliamentary election since Moscow launched its full-scale invasion of Ukraine in 2022. Around 111 million people are eligible to vote, with Russian President Vladimir Putin's United Russia Party facing no genuine opposition after the only anti-war party, Yabloka, was barred from the ballot. Ukraine has condemned the holding of the vote in Russian-controlled parts of its territory as illegal. Daria Bondarchuk reports from Moscow.
4: Security measures are especially tight in regions that Russia calls its new territories, Donetsk, Luhansk, Kherson and Zaporizhia, which are conducting parliamentary elections for the first time as part of the Russian Federation. Elections are taking place as active fighting between Russia and Ukraine continue.
1: From Feature Story News in New York, I'm Mitch McCann, and that was the Week in Review.

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1: Oh, hello again. Just having a barbecue. Few sausages, burgers, that type of thing. I think it's time for a nice drink, though. 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In a busy street. 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

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Well, it just came to mind to me that, yeah, it came to mind to me that I ain't been treating her too bad, too well, too well.

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1: On Feature Story News in New York, I'm Mitch McCann with the Week in Review. A United Nations fact-finding mission has reported there are reasonable grounds to believe the United States committed war crimes in Iran, including a strike on a school in the southern city of Minab. The finding comes as U.S. President Donald Trump said the war was hopefully toward the end, though the U.S. House of Representatives has voted for a third time to halt the conflict, with Republicans in battleground districts backing the measure. President Trump is said to want to prevent any escalation before November's midterm elections. James Goodison has more from Washington.
2: Now, the reasoning for that is effectively President Trump wants a holding pattern to be in place in the Middle East until after the midterm elections. He does not want to see an escalation in the Middle East that then would lead to an economic shock for American public when it comes to gas and oil prices that could further dampen his chances of his party doing well in the midterm elections.
1: NATO's most senior military commanders have been meeting in Copenhagen to follow up on commitments made at the alliance's summit in the Turkish capital Ankara in July, where allies pledged 70 billion euros, around $77 billion, in military equipment, assistance and training for Ukraine. The two-day gathering of chiefs of defence from all 32 allied nations is the first military committee conference since the Ankara summit, with discussions focused on strengthening collective deterrence and supporting Kiev. The meeting comes against a backdrop of questions over the future scale of the United States' military presence in Europe after Washington signaled its intention to reduce conventional support as European allies increase their own capabilities. William Densilow reports.
3: It's an opportunity to reflect on the situation in Ukraine, where Ukraine sees itself as increasingly vulnerable to Russian airstrikes as it sees its air defences depleted. This is a concern shared in Europe as well, especially when it comes to the threat posed by Russian hybrid attacks. There have been several of these perceived incidences in recent days, something that both NATO and the European Union says it urgently needs to address.
1: Polling stations have opened across Russia's Far East, marking the start of 3 days of voting for all 450 seats in the State Duma, the first parliamentary election since Moscow launched its full-scale invasion of Ukraine in 2022. Around 111 million people are eligible to vote, with Russian President Vladimir Putin United Russia Party facing no genuine opposition after the only anti-war party, Yabloka, was barred from the ballot. Ukraine has condemned the holding of the vote in Russian-controlled parts of its territory as illegal. Dalia Bondarchuk reports from Moscow.
4: Security measures are especially tight in regions that Russia calls its new territories, Donetsk, Luhansk, Kherson and Zaporizhia, which are conducting parliamentary elections for the first time as part of the Russian Federation. Elections are taking place as active fighting between Russia and Ukraine continue.
1: From Feature Story News in New York, I'm Mitch McCann, and that was the Week in Review.
5: I've been in the cereal mascot game for 30 years. Flakes, Loops, Loopy Flakes, Flaky Loops, I've done them all. But these days, all I really want is a nice bowl of muesli. Delicious, balanced, well-rounded, grown up.
6: I love Alpen.
7: Oh, afternoon, Caesar.
8: Good afternoon. How are you getting on with my glorious city?
7: Well, it's all finished, Gov.
8: What?
7: Yep, it's all done. I've built the Colosseum, the aqueduct, the lot.
8: You've built Rome? In a day?
7: Yes.
8: You're pulling my leg.
7: No.
8: Ah, you must have had your Weetabix this morning.
7: Oh, I did, Guff. Three of them. Now, there's still some grouting to do in your Roman baths, but I'll have that done by the end of the day.
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0: Hi, good morning. How are you? How has your week been? Oh, my word. Mine started great, yes. Yeah, Monday morning. Well, start of the week. I thought I'd start work early. Got in the van at 7:45. Went to turn it on. Nothing. Absolutely nothing. Battery was dead. Call date, the green flag services. Got my van started. And I took it up to the garage to get a new battery. The trouble is, new batteries cost a lot of money now. Well, it was £100 for the battery, £212 for the labour. Yes, the labour, because they've got to reprogram the van. Isn't it crazy? You know, years ago, we could just fit a battery and all we did was reprogram our radio. Now it's, oh, don't tell me about it. Anyway, van sorted. I'm back on the road again. And yeah, I had a good week. So how was your week? Was it good? I've got a lot of stories to tell as well about last weekend.
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0: Look of Love, ABC on this Saturday morning. Good morning if you've just woken up and you missed the first two tracks. Right on the show today, we've got some birthdays to celebrate, including Alex Warren, Frankie Avalon, and Alana Curry from the Thompson Twins. We also have my record of the week, and my featured album comes from Sheryl Crow's Tuesday Night Music Club from 1993. And Andy got in touch about his first car as well. And we have loads of great music for the next couple of hours here on More FM Spain, 102.2 online on your smart speaker and on demand with me, Chris Burford, on a Saturday morning.
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Noel Gallagher, Council Skies. Before that, we had When Love Comes to Town from B.B. King and U2 here on Nora FM Spain. My name's Chris. Good morning to you if you just surfaced. It's the last weekend. I had the pleasure of once again going through my parents' old records, and I came across the, remember the Top of the Pops records that used to be everybody's choice of music. Hallmark Records, I think, produced them. Yes, well, I brought the collection back. My parents collected them, and it's part of my childhood growing up because we used to play them on the record player. Yes, they weren't the original artists, but they did a job, and I have volume 8 with a few missing. And I got the last one they bought was volume 44. So I'm trying to fill in a few gaps as well. So if anybody's got any Top of the Pops albums, let me know. I may be interested. I need certain numbers to fill the collection. But it was so much fun looking through the records, and it brought back so many memories.

0: and Man on the Moon. Apparently, doctors have warned women in their 30s and 40s that they shouldn't drink alcohol, risk of breast cancer, which is interesting. They come up with all these things, don't they, about alcohol. I mean, yeah, just don't get addicted to it.
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0: We had Man on the Moon, now we are off to Mars, and pump up the volume.

Bring Your Love, Madonna and Sabrina Carpenter. I was listening to her album on Monday, and it is rather good. Yeah, I had to walk up to get the van, so I had the headphones in and listened to the Madonna Confessions 2 album. Oh, yeah, very good. I like it. I might have to get that. Right, we've got some birthdays on the way following a track from 10cc.

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0: We are going to celebrate in this first hour Alex Warren's birthday, Frankie Avalon, and Jarvis Cocker from Pulp. Oh,

0: happy birthday to Alex Warren and Carry You Home, to Frankie Avalon with Grease, and to Jarvis Cocker from Pulp with Misshapes. And in our second hour, we're going to be celebrating the birthdays of Frida Payne, Alana Curry from the Thompson Twins, and Ben Shepherd from Soundgarden. And it was your birthday, a big happy birthday to you. Now, we just got time to squeeze this in as well, I think.
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0: 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It's called Daylight.

0: That is new. That is my record of the week this week. John Legend and Daylight, and you can hear it again on my Sunday morning show in the morning. We got the news up next. Following the news, I'll be back with my featured album, two tracks from the Tuesday Night Music Club from Sheryl Crow. We've also got some more birthdays, and we've got a story about Andy's first car as well. And also, we're going to relive the 80s. I've got a nice little story about a survey that they've done about the 80s. I will see you on the other side of the news.
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1: On Feature Story News in New York, I'm Mitch McCann with the Week in Review. A United Nations fact-finding mission has reported there are reasonable grounds to believe the United States committed war crimes in Iran, including a strike on a school in the southern city of Minab. The finding comes as U.S. President Donald Trump said the war was hopefully toward the end, though the U.S. House of Representatives has voted for a third time to halt the conflict, with Republicans in battleground districts backing the measure. President Trump is said to want to prevent any escalation before November's midterm elections. James Goodison has more from Washington.
2: Now, the reasoning for that is effectively President Trump wants a holding pattern to be in place in the Middle East until after the midterm elections. He does not want to see an escalation in the Middle East that then would lead to an economic shock for American public when it comes to gas and oil prices that could further dampen his chances of his party doing well in the midterm elections.
1: NATO's most senior military commanders have been meeting in Copenhagen to follow up on commitments made at the alliance's summit in the Turkish capital Ankara in July, where allies pledged 70 billion euros, around $77 billion, in military equipment, assistance and training for Ukraine. The two-day gathering of chiefs of defence from all 32 allied nations is the first military committee conference since the Ankara summit, with discussions focused on strengthening collective deterrence and supporting Kiev. The meeting comes against a backdrop of questions over the future scale of the United States' military presence in Europe after Washington signaled its intention to reduce conventional support as European allies increase their own capabilities. William Densilo reports.
3: It's an opportunity to reflect on the situation in Ukraine, where Ukraine sees itself as increasingly vulnerable to Russian airstrikes as it sees its air defences depleted. This is a concern shared in Europe as well, especially when it comes to the threat opposed by Russian hybrid attacks. There have been several of these perceived incidences in recent days, something that both NATO and the European Union says it urgently needs to address.
1: Polling stations have opened across Russia's Far East, marking the start of 3 days of voting for all 450 seats in the State Duma, the first parliamentary election since Moscow launched its full-scale invasion of Ukraine in 2022. Around 111 million people are eligible to vote, with Russian President Vladimir Putin's United Russia Party facing no genuine opposition after the only anti-war party, Yabloka, was barred from the ballot. Ukraine has condemned the holding of the vote in Russian-controlled parts of its territory as illegal. Daria Bondarchuk reports from Moscow.
4: Security measures are especially tight in regions that Russia calls its new territories, Donetsk, Luhansk, Kherson and Zaporizhia, which are conducting parliamentary elections for the first time as part of the Russian Federation. Elections are taking place as active fighting between Russia and Ukraine continue.
1: From Feature Story News in New York, I'm Mitch McCann, and that was the Week in Review.
5: Your mum, fine person, always there when you need her. 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In Fuerteventura, with Glenn. What then, friend? 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
1: This ain't no disco. 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

to the second hour of The Breakfast Show here on More FM Spain 102.2, online on your smart speaker and on demand via the website morefm.es. My name's Chris, and we came back with two tracks, my featured album of the week this week, the Tuesday Night Music Club from 1993, Sheryl Crow with All I Wanna Do, and No One Said It Would Be Easy. That's very true. And still to come, we've got some birthdays lined up for you in the show in the second hour, with Frida Payne, Alana Curry from Thompson Twins, and Ben Shepherd from Soundgarden. And we're also going to be talking about what decade is your favourite, because the 80s seems to be one of the best decades ever. And this is new from Shaboozy. Let Them Know.

I think when your first single is such a big hit, it's always a struggle to replicate that, isn't it? And Shabooski was finding it. He's had a couple of tracks out, which I've got. I haven't played on the show. That one.

one is about the fourth release, I think, and it's called Let Them Know. It's quite good, but is it as good as the Bar Song? That was a classic track, wasn't it? The Bar Song, Shibushi, that's new. We're going to talk about the 80s in a moment, but first, Andy got in touch about his first car. Now, the other week, I mentioned my first car, and it's become a bit of a thing now. People have been messaging me, and Andy emailed me to say that his first car was a Blue Fiat 500. Said it wasn't the most reliable car, but he loved it until one day he was out with his mates, and someone crashed into the back of him, and that was the end of that. But please bring, you know, send me your car, some of your first car details in. I'd love to hear from you. moreburford@gmail.com. I'm sure you can find what you, well, remember what your first car was that long ago, was it? Oh my word. But yeah, Andy's first car was a Blue Fiat 500. He loved the car, said it wasn't the most reliable, but and it was all right until someone crashed into the back of it and it was a write-off. But there you are. Thanks, Andy, for that, and hopefully I will have a few more to read on the show next month. Well, one more anyway.

cars and girls. Yes, if you remember what your first car was, drop me an email, moreburford@gmail.com. That's moreburford@gmail.com. I'd love to hear what your first car was. Right, the 80s. Was it your favourite decade? A survey found that many Brits would welcome a lasting return of the 1980s trends, including denim jackets, big volume hairs and curls, oh yeah, retro trainers, and almost a quarter of them would be even be prepared to experiment a take on the 80s mullet or perm. I saw a guy with a mullet the other day. I thought, that's nice. That is nice. Yeah, did you have a mullet or a perm back in the 80s? I tried a perm. I did try a perm. Didn't work out very well, but I did try it for a couple of days anyway. Looked a bit rubbish. So what was your favourite decade? Was it the 80s? Someone said to me the other day that his daughter asked him what it was like growing up in the 80s. So he took away the telephone, you know, the mobile phone and the games consoles. That's a great idea, isn't it? Great idea. This is Stool Pigeon from the 80s. Kid Creole and the Coconuts.

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Is it a plane? 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

0: The mighty, mighty Boss Tones with the impression that I get. Do you have that? Do you get a good impression?
1: 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That's the impression.
0: 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My name's Chris. Good morning. If you've just joined us, where have you been? And have you got any plans for later?
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0: Still to come, we've got some more birthdays and more great music.

Luke Combs and Rethink Some Things. Right, after a track, a magic track from Lady Gaga, we are going to have some more birthdays.

0: Yeah, it's Lady Gaga doing a magic trick with Abracadabra. So it's time for some more birthdays. In our first hour, we celebrated the birthdays of Alex Warren, Frankie Avalon and Jarvis Cocker from Pulp. In our second hour, we've got Frida Payne, Alana Curry from the Thompson Twins and Ben Shepherd from Soundgarden.
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Happy birthday to Ben Shepherd from Soundgarden with Black Hole Sun, to Lana Curry from the Thompson Twins with You Take Me Up, and to Frida Payne with Band of Gold. And happy birthday to you if you are celebrating this weekend. And don't forget, I'm back on in the morning with the Sunday Breakfast Show. We've got the A to Z of music. We've got two more UK number ones and some great music lined up for you, including Phil's choice as well. Right, we've got a couple of songs before I head off. This is My People from Jazzy.

0: That is new, that is jazzy. That's called My People. Talking of My People.
1: Good morning, Chris. How's it going?
0: It's going very well, Pete. Yes, very well indeed. Hope you have a good weekend as well and a good week. I'm back on in the morning. Yes, I am. With the Sunday Breakfast Show, 8 a.m. in the UK, 9 a.m. in Central Europe. Enjoy the rest of your day. Enjoy. Yes, enjoy it. Enjoy a good evening as well. And I will see you again in the morning. Mr. Pete Prony is up next with some dad jokes, some TV theme tunes and some great music. Until next time, take care. Have fun. And whatever you're doing, have fun doing it. And here comes the hot stepper. Yes, it's Mr. Pete Prony.
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1: On Feature Story News in New York, I'm Mitch McCann with the Week in Review. A United Nations fact-finding mission has reported there are reasonable grounds to believe the United States committed war crimes in Iran, including a strike on a school in the southern city of Minab. The finding comes as U.S. President Donald Trump said the war was hopefully toward the end, though the U.S. House of Representatives has voted for a third time to halt the conflict, with Republicans in battleground districts backing the measure. President Trump is said to want to prevent any escalation before November's midterm elections. James Goodison has more from Washington.
2: Now, the reasoning for that is effectively President Trump wants a holding pattern to be in place in the Middle East until after the midterm elections. He does not want to see an escalation in the Middle East that then would lead to an economic shock for American public when it comes to gas and oil prices that could further dampen his chances of his party doing well in the midterm elections.
1: NATO's most senior military commanders have been meeting in Copenhagen to follow up on commitments made at the alliance's summit in the Turkish capital Ankara in July, where allies pledged 70 billion euros, around $77 billion, in military equipment, assistance and training for Ukraine. The two-day gathering of chiefs of defence from all 32 allied nations is the first military committee conference since the Ankara summit, with discussions focused on strengthening collective deterrence and supporting Kiev. The meeting comes against a backdrop of questions over the future scale of the United States' military presence in Europe after Washington signaled its intention to reduce conventional support as European allies increase their own capabilities. William Densilow reports.
3: It's an opportunity to reflect on the situation in Ukraine, where Ukraine sees itself as increasingly vulnerable to Russian airstrikes as it sees its air defences depleted. This is a concern shared in Europe as well, especially when it comes to the threat posed by Russian hybrid attacks. There have been several of these perceived incidences in recent days, something that both NATO and the European Union says it urgently needs to address.
1: Polling stations have opened across Russia's Far East, marking the start of 3 days of voting for all 450 seats in the State Duma, the first parliamentary election since Moscow launched its full-scale invasion of Ukraine in 2022. Around 111 million people are eligible to vote, with Russian President Vladimir Putin's United Russia Party facing no genuine opposition after the only anti-war party, Yabloka, was barred from the ballot. Ukraine has condemned the holding of the vote in Russian-controlled parts of its territory as illegal. Dalia Bondarchuk reports from Moscow.
4: Security measures are especially tight in regions that Russia calls its new territories, Donetsk, Luhansk, Kherson and Zaporizhia, which are conducting parliamentary elections for the first time as part of the Russian Federation. Elections are taking place as active fighting between Russia and Ukraine continue.
1: From Feature Story News in New York, I'm Mitch McCann, and that was the Week in Review.

0: want.
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0: be able to continue to let what is inside of me, which comes from all the music that I hear, you know, like for that to come out. And it's like, it's not really me that's coming. The music's coming through me. The music's coming through. The music's coming through. The music's coming through. The music's coming through.
1: Your moment of Zen, DJ Shadow, take us back 30 years. So we're going to mix it up with music from five decades. As promised, for Chris Burford, some mid-80s magic. Tina Turner for you. And a typical male. Are you typical, Chris? Thanks for tuning in today.

Lou Reed into the mix with that classic I'm So Free. Playing something for everyone, or everything. Everything but the girl. Back into the mid-90s now with Wrong.

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0: theme from Magnum PI. Now, scientists have been working in the laboratory this week. They've fully grown human vocal cords in the laboratory. The results speak for themselves.
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0: was Kissing with Confidence, the uncredited vocal, of course, of Carly Simon. One more track for the 80s, then we're going to go into our 2000s, 2001, I think it is, sound track.
1: Mind the Gap.
0: Mix. Time Warp. Kylie Minogue. Can't Get You Out of My Head. Rui De Silva. Touch Me. And Dido. That's after this from General Public. Bit of post-punk for you. 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

0: take us back to 1984. Wow, over 40 years old, that track. Love it. I describe it as post-punk. I've got a memo here saying, not sure if it's post-punk or new wave. Well, you be the judge, listeners. We're going off to our time warp. Three tracks from 1981. Stay tuned to More FM. 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

0: Okie dokie, we're out of our time warp. We had three in a row there. Kylie Minogue, Can't Get You Out of My Head, Rui De Silva, Touch Me, and Dido, Thank You.
1: No, Thank You.
0: This is well ahead of its time. The year's 1981, it's Simple Minds and Love Song.

couple of contemporary pieces into the mix. Why not? Loving the music today. Roscoe Midlake and Harry Styles, Watermelon Sugar. Another track from the 80s lined up, Heart, These Dreams, and then there'll be the news. Don't go anywhere, folks. Another hour of music from five decades is lined up after the news.

0: From Feature Story News in New York, I'm Mitch McCann with the Week in Review. A United Nations fact-finding mission has reported there are reasonable grounds to believe the United States committed war crimes in Iran, including a strike on a school in the southern city of Minab. The finding comes as U.S. President Donald Trump said the war was hopefully toward the end, though the U.S. House of Representatives has voted for a third time to halt the conflict, with Republicans in battleground districts backing the measure. President Trump is said to want to prevent any escalation before November's midterm elections. James Goodison has more from Washington.
1: Now, the reasoning for that is effectively President Trump wants a holding pattern to be in place in the Middle East until after the midterm elections. He does not want to see an escalation in the Middle East that then would lead to an economic shock for American public when it comes to gas and oil prices that could further dampen his chances of his party doing well in the midterm elections.
0: NATO's most senior military commanders have been meeting in Copenhagen to follow up on commitments made at the alliance's summit in the Turkish capital Ankara in July, where allies pledged 70 billion euros, around $77 billion, in military equipment, assistance and training for Ukraine. The two-day gathering of chiefs of defence from all 32 allied nations is the first military committee conference since the Ankara summit, with discussions focused on strengthening collective deterrence and supporting Kyiv. The meeting comes against a backdrop of questions over the future scale of the United States' military presence in Europe after Washington signaled its intention to reduce conventional support as European allies increase their own capabilities. William Densilo reports.
2: It's an opportunity to reflect on the situation in Ukraine, where Ukraine sees itself as increasingly vulnerable to Russian airstrikes as it sees its air defences depleted. This is a concern shared in Europe as well, especially when it comes to the threat opposed by Russian hybrid attacks. There have been several of these perceived incidences in recent days, something that both NATO and the European Union says it urgently needs to address.
0: Polling stations have opened across Russia's Far East, marking the start of 3 days of voting for all 450 seats in the State Duma, the first parliamentary election since Moscow launched its full-scale invasion of Ukraine in 2022. Around 111 million people are eligible to vote, with Russian President Vladimir Putin's United Russia Party facing no genuine opposition after the only anti-war party, Yabloka, was barred from the ballot. Ukraine has condemned the holding of the vote in Russian-controlled parts of its territory as illegal. Daria Bondarchuk reports from Moscow.
3: My family always look after me, so I look after them by lending them my Sudocrem. It's not just for babies, it's for everybody. My darling sister swears by it for eczema. The show-off uses it for cuts and grazes.
0: And from Feature Story News in New York, I'm Mitch McCann, and that was the Week in Review.
3: Sudocrem has got the whole family covered. And of course, it's great for nappy rash. Bit of privacy, please. Sudocrem, not just for babies, for everybody.
4: Morning, all. Morning. Morning. Brothers, sisters, today a great legacy rests upon your shoulders. Because here, we make more than just tea. We make proper brews. Brews that bring a tear to your eye and warmth to your soul. So go out there and do it for each other.
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6: Hi friends, how are you? Okie dokie, we got Heatwave lined up. Boogie Nights. Temperatures in the early 30s, maybe a bit of cloud cover earlier on. I hope you take it easy. Plenty of hydration breaks. 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

Heatwave and Boogie Nights. Sadly, I lost my job as a mime artist this week. It must have been something I said. We're going to mix it up with music from five decades. Something for everyone, some classics into the mix like that one. And kicking forward into the 2000s. Here's Ian Brown, F-E-A-R. 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

Ian Brown, F-E-A-R. Love the orchestration of that track. Now sit back, relax and enjoy the music. Sufjan Stevens lined up Death with Dignity.

Left Field and Leiden open up something for everyone today. And just prior to this, it was Thin Lizzy dancing in the moonlight, heading back to 1993. Something funky for your Jimiroquai, Too Young to Die.

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We were back in our time warp on the More Music radio station. The year was 1989. Kylie Minogue and Jason Donovan, especially for you, INXS, Mystify, and Black Box, Ride On Time. 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

Cock Robin, Thought You Were On My Side. And then we're into a bit of soundtrack. Why not? Football Fight from Flash Gordon by Queen. Here's the Only Ones, Another Girl, Another Planet. 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

Okay, how about a bit of British synth pop taking us back to 1982? Ultravox, Reap the Wild Wind. I have to go, folks, but have a great weekend. I'll be back same time, same place next week. Take care.

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1: Top feature story news in New York. I'm Mitch McCann with the Week in Review. A United Nations fact-finding mission has reported there are reasonable grounds to believe the United States committed war crimes in Iran, including a strike on a school in the southern city of Minab. The finding comes as U.S. President Donald Trump said the war was hopefully toward the end, though the U.S. House of Representatives has voted for a third time to halt the conflict, with Republicans in battleground districts backing the measure. President Trump is said to want to prevent any escalation before November's midterm elections. James Goodison has more from Washington.
2: Now, the reasoning for that is effectively President Trump wants a holding pattern to be in place in the Middle East until after the midterm elections. He does not want to see an escalation in the Middle East that then would lead to an economic shock for American public when it comes to gas and oil prices that could further dampen his chances of his party doing well in the midterm elections.
1: NATO's most senior military commanders have been meeting in Copenhagen to follow up on commitments made at the alliance's summit in the Turkish capital Ankara in July, where allies pledged 70 billion euros, around $77 billion, in military equipment, assistance and training for Ukraine. The two-day gathering of chiefs of defence from all 32 allied nations is the first military committee conference since the Ankara summit, with discussions focused on strengthening collective deterrence and supporting Kyiv. The meeting comes against a backdrop of questions over the future scale of the United States military presence in Europe after Washington signaled its intention to reduce conventional support as European allies increase their own capabilities. William Densilo reports.
3: It's an opportunity to reflect on the situation in Ukraine, where Ukraine sees itself as increasingly vulnerable to Russian airstrikes as it sees its air defences depleted. This is a concern shared in Europe as well, especially when it comes to the threat opposed by Russian hybrid attacks. There have been several of these perceived incidences in recent days, something that both NATO and the European Union says it urgently needs to address.
1: Polling stations have opened across Russia's Far East, marking the start of 3 days of voting for all 450 seats in the State Duma, the first parliamentary election since Moscow launched its full-scale invasion of Ukraine in 2022. Around 111 million people are eligible to vote, with Russian President Vladimir Putin's United Russia Party facing no genuine opposition after the only anti-war party, Yabloka, was barred from the ballot. Ukraine has condemned the holding of the vote in Russian-controlled parts of its territory as illegal. Daria Bondarchuk reports from Moscow.
4: Security measures are especially tight in regions that Russia calls its new territories, Donetsk, Luhansk, Kherson and Zaporizhia, which are conducting parliamentary elections for the first time as part of the Russian Federation. Elections are taking place as active fighting between Russia and Ukraine continue.
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5: I've been in the cereal mascot game for 30 years. Flakes, Loops, Loopy Flakes, Flaky Loops, I've done them all. 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
6: I love Alpen.
7: Oh, afternoon, Caesar.
8: Good afternoon. How are you getting on with my glorious city?
7: Well, it's all finished, Gov.
8: What?
7: Yep, it's all done. I've built the Colosseum, the aqueduct, the lot.
8: You've built Rome? In a day?
7: Yes.
8: You're pulling my leg.
7: No.
8: Ah, you must have had your Weetabix this morning.
7: Oh, I did, Gov. Three of them. Now, there's still some grouting to do in your Roman baths, but I'll have that done by the end of the day.
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supermarket radio station. And I thought, that is a class song. I haven't heard it for ages. It's ex-Massive Attack member Sharon Elson, Down That Road, from her 1993 debut album, What Silence Knows, a song that got to number 19. And before that, now, there's some debate. Was she born

song. They've been releasing singles since 1969. Kool and the Gang with Two Hearts, that got to number 23 in 1979. And Shiver. See what I did there, didn't you? George Benson, one of 72 singles, but that was his last top 20 hit. Got to number 19 in 1986 on the Analog Years.

0: Wonderful, number 6 in the US. 1975 for Orleans. And Dance With Me on the Analog Ears.
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0: career for someone who used to squat in Tottenham in the 1980s. 23 singles, 6 studio albums, and a brilliant song from a brilliant film, Indecent Proposal. Sade, No Ordinary Love. Before that, British female solo artist winner in 1982. That was her first solo top 10 hit, 1980, got to number 2. By far her biggest hit, Randy Crawford, and One Day I'll Fly Away.
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0: So the Analog Years are great songs that you would have heard on AM and FM radio before the launch of digital radio. Our era is 1960 to 1995, and this is David Clerk. I very much hope that you're enjoying our choice. Let's play you the Queen of Northern Soul.

of six hits for that year, and the Queen of Northern Soul, and a song really, well, is it her song or is it Soft Cell's classic cover? I must admit, I do like that version. Gloria Jones and Tainted Love from 1964. As the analogue is, takes you to 1989. Here's the Bangles and

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I'm David Cloak with a real contrast in sounds, I think, the last couple of songs. Shaking Stevens, the youngest of 11 children. Yes, you did hear me correct. 71 singles during his musical career. Number 2, 1984, and a silver seller, A Love Worth Waiting For. And Blue Oyster Cult, their only hit in the UK, 1976, got to number 16.

difficult choice for me, definitely. It's the Beatles with the George Harrison penned classic Here Comes the Sun. It's from Abbey Road, 1969. The Steve Harley Cockney Rebel version, absolutely brilliant in the 70s. Sheryl Crow also did a version of that song. Brilliant. But did the Beatles one chart back in 1969? No, it actually charted in 2010 and got to number 15.

0: analog years.
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1: Top feature story news in New York. I'm Mitch McCann with the Week in Review. A United Nations fact-finding mission has reported there are reasonable grounds to believe the United States committed war crimes in Iran, including a strike on a school in the southern city of Minab. The finding comes as U.S. President Donald Trump said the war was hopefully toward the end, though the U.S. House of Representatives has voted for a third time to halt the conflict, with Republicans in battleground districts backing the measure. President Trump is said to want to prevent any escalation before November's midterm elections. James Goodison has more from Washington.
2: Now, the reasoning for that is effectively President Trump wants a holding pattern to be in place in the Middle East until after the midterm elections. He does not want to see an escalation in the Middle East that then would lead to an economic shock for American public when it comes to gas and oil prices that could further dampen his chances of his party doing well in the midterm elections.
1: NATO's most senior military commanders have been meeting in Copenhagen to follow up on commitments made at the alliance's summit in the Turkish capital Ankara in July, where allies pledged 70 billion euros, around $77 billion, in military equipment, assistance and training for Ukraine. The two-day gathering of chiefs of defence from all 32 allied nations is the first military committee conference since the Ankara summit, with discussions focused on strengthening collective deterrence and supporting Kyiv. The meeting comes against a backdrop of questions over the future scale of the United States' military presence in Europe after Washington signaled its intention to reduce conventional support as European allies increase their own capabilities. William Densilo reports.
3: It's an opportunity to reflect on the situation in Ukraine, where Ukraine sees itself as increasingly vulnerable to Russian airstrikes as it sees its air defences depleted. This is a concern shared in Europe as well, especially when it comes to the threat opposed by Russian hybrid attacks. There have been several of these perceived incidences in recent days, something that both NATO and the European Union says it urgently needs to address.
1: Polling stations have opened across Russia's Far East, marking the start of 3 days of voting for all 450 seats in the State Duma, the first parliamentary election since Moscow launched its full-scale invasion of Ukraine in 2022. Around 111 million people are eligible to vote, with Russian President Vladimir Putin's United Russia Party facing no genuine opposition after the only anti-war party, Yabloka, was barred from the ballot. Ukraine has condemned the holding of the vote in Russian-controlled parts of its territory as illegal. Daria Bondarchuk reports from Moscow.
4: Security measures are especially tight in regions that Russia calls its new territories, Donetsk, Luhansk, Kherson and Zaporizhia, which are conducting parliamentary elections for the first time as part of the Russian Federation. Elections are taking place as active fighting between Russia and Ukraine continue.
1: From Feature Story News in New York, I'm Mitch McCann, and that was the Week in Review.
5: Your mum, fine person, always there when you need her. But what if she's away? In Fuerteventura, with Glenn. What then, friend? Well, when it's comfort you need, it has to be home.

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3: A real eclectic mix, and can I tempt you with Jigsaw, Joe Jackson, The Chiffons, and OMD, all after level 42? I certainly hope so.
2: This is The Analog Years.
4: David Cloke.

Wow, that wasn't overproduced at all, was it? Level 42, To Be With You Again, from 1987, got to number 10, and also Jigsaw. Yes, at Sky High, an extraordinary production, 1975, got to number 9. I don't know if you remember, there was a kids' television program way back in the 1980s that was called Jigsaw, kind of like one of these educational-type programs. It did feature a rather scary character called Mr. Nosy Bonk. Yeah, look him up on YouTube and tell me if you think he's

Apple connection. Joe Jackson, who is inspired by his time in New York City to write Stepping Out, which got to number 6 in 1982. And from the Bronx, the Chiffons, One Fine Day, even One Fine Day, number 29, 1963. David Cloke here, the Analog Years with OMD and

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way before the launch of digital radio, there were analog radio sets where you twiddled a knob and you tried to find that station and you heard great songs like these. David Cloak here with Justin Hayward, OBE, would you believe? Former Moody Blue with Forever Autumn. Knocked around a chart for around 13 weeks and got to number 3 in 1978. And when I first heard Bryan Adams and Run To You, it really was a case of, I need that album. It was the first from Reckless and his first top 20 hit in 1984. Run To You on the

0: distant memory. I think that there was this BBC documentary some years ago about that band and that particular single. It was a massive worldwide hit on the analog ears.
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1: The Analog Years.

Antonio Jeffries, who's better known as the Tony Rich Project. A Grammy Award winner, got to number four in 1995 with the song Nobody Knows. And a song that was sung by the McCoys in 1965, the Merseys in 1966. There's David Bowie with Sorrow, getting to number three in 1973. And if you don't mind, I think it's long overdue. We need to get out the air guitar.

loving not-for-profit and community radio. These are the Analog Ears from agesradio.com. David Cloak here with something I do like to do from time to time, play you songs of the same title but completely different artists and genres. All Night Long, Rainbow, number 5, 1980. The peculiarity with them is they have more live albums, 15, than studio albums, only 8. Incredible. And All Night Long, Lionel Richie, 1983, got to number 2 in the UK. I tell you what, why don't I leave you with the same title, the same year, 1983, and this from the Mary Jane Girls.

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1: 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I'm making myself laugh here. Hello. Hello, I'm Lazy B. Join me right here every Sunday night, 10 p.m. to 1 a.m. Whether you're on the night shift, just getting in, tucking up for the night, or just can't sleep, I'll be here to keep you company on the Late Night Digital Radio Network with the Chill Out Zone. Oh, always a task, isn't that? 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
1: On feature story news in New York, I'm Mitch McCann with the Week in Review. A United Nations fact-finding mission has reported there are reasonable grounds to believe the United States committed war crimes in Iran, including a strike on a school in the southern city of Minab. The finding comes as U.S. President Donald Trump said the war was hopefully toward the end, though the U.S. House of Representatives has voted for a third time to halt the conflict, with Republicans in battleground districts backing the measure. President Trump is said to want to prevent any escalation before November's midterm elections. James Goodison has more from Washington.
2: Now, the reasoning for that is effectively President Trump wants a holding pattern to be in place in the Middle East until after the midterm elections. He does not want to see an escalation in the Middle East that then would lead to an economic shock for American public when it comes to gas and oil prices that could further dampen his chances of his party doing well in the midterm elections.
1: NATO's most senior military commanders have been meeting in Copenhagen to follow up on commitments made at the alliance's summit in the Turkish capital Ankara in July, where allies pledged 70 billion euros, around $77 billion, in military equipment, assistance and training for Ukraine. The two-day gathering of chiefs of defence from all 32 allied nations is the first military committee conference since the Ankara summit, with discussions focused on strengthening collective deterrence and supporting Kyiv. The meeting comes against a backdrop of questions over the future scale of the United States military presence in Europe after Washington signaled its intention to reduce conventional support as European allies increase their own capabilities. William Densilo reports.
3: It's an opportunity to reflect on the situation in Ukraine, where Ukraine sees itself as increasingly vulnerable to Russian airstrikes as it sees its air defences depleted. This is a concern shared in Europe as well, especially when it comes to the threat opposed by Russian hybrid attacks. There have been several of these perceived incidences in recent days, something that both NATO and the European Union says it urgently needs to address.
1: Polling stations have opened across Russia's Far East, marking the start of 3 days of voting for all 450 seats in the State Duma, the first parliamentary election since Moscow launched its full-scale invasion of Ukraine in 2022. Around 111 million people are eligible to vote, with Russian President Vladimir Putin's United Russia Party facing no genuine opposition after the only anti-war party, Yabloka, was barred from the ballot. Ukraine has condemned the holding of the vote in Russian-controlled parts of its territory as illegal. Daria Bondarchuk reports from Moscow.
4: Security measures are especially tight in regions that Russia calls its new territories, Donetsk, Luhansk, Kherson and Zaporizhia, which are conducting parliamentary elections for the first time as part of the Russian Federation. Elections are taking place as active fighting between Russia and Ukraine continue.
1: From Feature Story News in New York, I'm Mitch McCann, and that was the Week in Review.

0: under one roof at Dunelm, the home of homes.
1: Oh, hello again. Just having a barbecue. Few sausages, burgers, that type of thing. I think it's time for a nice drink, though. Probably would have been better if I wasn't sitting in a car. In a busy street. Yeah, you're right. Once again, it's not real. 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
1: Top feature story news in New York. I'm Mitch McCann with the Week in Review. A United Nations fact-finding mission has reported there are reasonable grounds to believe the United States committed war crimes in Iran, including a strike on a school in the southern city of Minab. The finding comes as U.S. President Donald Trump said the war was hopefully toward the end, though the U.S. House of Representatives has voted for a third time to halt the conflict, with Republicans in battleground districts backing the measure. President Trump is said to want to prevent any escalation before November's midterm elections. James Goodison has more from Washington.
2: Now, the reasoning for that is effectively President Trump wants a holding pattern to be in place in the Middle East until after the midterm elections. He does not want to see an escalation in the Middle East that then would lead to an economic shock for American public when it comes to gas and oil prices that could further dampen his chances of his party doing well in the midterm elections.
1: NATO's most senior military commanders have been meeting in Copenhagen to follow up on commitments made at the alliance's summit in the Turkish capital Ankara in July, where allies pledged 70 billion euros, around $77 billion, in military equipment, assistance and training for Ukraine. The two-day gathering of chiefs of defence from all 32 allied nations is the first military committee conference since the Ankara summit, with discussions focused on strengthening collective deterrence and supporting Kiev. The meeting comes against a backdrop of questions over the future scale of the United States' military presence in Europe after Washington signaled its intention to reduce conventional support as European allies increase their own capabilities. William Densilo reports.
3: It's an opportunity to reflect on the situation in Ukraine, where Ukraine sees itself as increasingly vulnerable to Russian airstrikes as it sees its air defences depleted. This is a concern shared in Europe as well, especially when it comes to the threat opposed by Russian hybrid attacks. There have been several of these perceived incidences in recent days, something that both NATO and the European Union says it urgently needs to address.
1: Polling stations have opened across Russia's Far East, marking the start of 3 days of voting for all 450 seats in the State Duma, the first parliamentary election since Moscow launched its full-scale invasion of Ukraine in 2022. Around 111 million people are eligible to vote, with Russian President Vladimir Putin United Russia Party facing no genuine opposition after the only anti-war party, Yabloka, was barred from the ballot. Ukraine has condemned the holding of the vote in Russian-controlled parts of its territory as illegal. Daria Bondarchuk reports from Moscow.
4: Security measures are especially tight in regions that Russia calls its new territories, Donetsk, Luhansk, Kherson and Zaporizhia, which are conducting parliamentary elections for the first time as part of the Russian Federation. Elections are taking place as active fighting between Russia and Ukraine continue.
1: From Feature Story News in New York, I'm Mitch McCann, and that was the Week in Review.
5: My family always look after me, so I look after them by lending them my Sudocrem. It's not just for babies, it's for everybody. My darling sister swears by it for eczema. The show-off uses it for cuts and grazes. And Romeo over here relies on it to treat acne spots. Sudocrem has got the whole family covered. And of course, it's great for nappy rash. Bit of privacy, please. Sudocrem, not just for babies, for everybody.
6: 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Morning.
7: Brothers. Sisters, today a great legacy rests upon your shoulders. Because here, we make more than just tea. We make proper brews. Brews that bring a tear to your eye and warmth to your soul. So go out there and do it for each other!
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1: Top feature story news in New York. I'm Mitch McCann with the Week in Review. A United Nations fact-finding mission has reported there are reasonable grounds to believe the United States committed war crimes in Iran, including a strike on a school in the southern city of Minab. The finding comes as U.S. President Donald Trump said the war was hopefully toward the end, though the U.S. House of Representatives has voted for a third time to halt the conflict, with Republicans in battleground districts backing the measure. President Trump is said to want to prevent any escalation before November's midterm elections. James Goodison has more from Washington.
2: Now, the reasoning for that is effectively President Trump wants a holding pattern to be in place in the Middle East until after the midterm elections. He does not want to see an escalation in the Middle East that then would lead to an economic shock for American public when it comes to gas and oil prices that could further dampen his chances of his party doing well in the midterm elections.
1: NATO's most senior military commanders have been meeting in Copenhagen to follow up on commitments made at the alliance's summit in the Turkish capital Ankara in July, where allies pledged 70 billion euros, around $77 billion, in military equipment, assistance and training for Ukraine. The two-day gathering of chiefs of defence from all 32 allied nations is the first military committee conference since the Ankara summit, with discussions focused on strengthening collective deterrence and supporting Kyiv. The meeting comes against a backdrop of questions over the future scale of the United States' military presence in Europe after Washington signaled its intention to reduce conventional support as European allies increase their own capabilities. William Densilo reports.
3: It's an opportunity to reflect on the situation in Ukraine, where Ukraine sees itself as increasingly vulnerable to Russian airstrikes as it sees its air defences depleted. This is a concern shared in Europe as well, especially when it comes to the threat opposed by Russian hybrid attacks. There have been several of these perceived incidences in recent days, something that both NATO and the European Union says it urgently needs to address.
1: Polling stations have opened across Russia's Far East, marking the start of 3 days of voting for all 450 seats in the State Duma, the first parliamentary election since Moscow launched its full-scale invasion of Ukraine in 2022. Around 111 million people are eligible to vote, with Russian President Vladimir Putin United Russia Party facing no genuine opposition after the only anti-war party, Yabloka, was barred from the ballot. Ukraine has condemned the holding of the vote in Russian-controlled parts of its territory as illegal. Daria Bondarchuk reports from Moscow.
4: Security measures are especially tight in regions that Russia calls its new territories, Donetsk, Luhansk, Kherson and Zaporizhia, which are conducting parliamentary elections for the first time as part of the Russian Federation. Elections are taking place as active fighting between Russia and Ukraine continue.
1: From Feature Story News in New York, I'm Mitch McCann, and that was the Week in Review.
5: I've been in the cereal mascot game for 30 years. Flakes, Loops, Loopy Flakes, Flaky Loops, I've done them all. But these days, all I really want is a nice bowl of muesli. Delicious, balanced, well-rounded, grown up.
6: I love Alpen, Uncle...
7: Oh, afternoon, Caesar.
8: Good afternoon. How are you getting on with my glorious city?
7: Well, it's all finished, Gov.
8: What?
7: Yep, it's all done. I've built the Colosseum, the aqueduct, the lot.
8: You've built Rome? In a day?
7: Yes.
8: You're pulling my leg.
7: No.
8: Ah, you must have had your Weetabix this morning.
7: Oh, I did, Gov. Three of them. Now, there's still some grouting to do on your Roman baths, but I'll have that done by the end of the day.
9: Have you had your Weetabix?
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starting off today's show with a track from a very, very fine album by Johnson, Johnson & Johnson. The album is called Back to the Buffet, and that track was called Circles. I'll have another track, or maybe two, don't know yet, from that album a little bit later on in the show. My name is Hugh Williams. You're listening to The Sold Out Show, the very best soulful music around, plus of course a classic track or two and some remixes, etc, etc. Right, this is the Cool Notes, and this is the summer remix of Happy.

I hope they won't mind if I say their name is a blast from the past. It's the Cool Notes, and that is the summer remix of Happy. You are listening to the Sold Out Show. Sahara, don't worry.

Yes, indeed. Oh, that is Sahara. Caught me out there for a second. It's called Don't Worry, and this is Dr. Packer remix. This is his take on Shack Attack and Nightbirds.

I played that track a few weeks ago, but that is the remix. It's Michael B. Sutton, and it is called Enough is Enough. You're listening to The Sold Out Show. My name is Hugh Williams, and this is Wanda Ray Willis, and this is called I Got to Be Strong.

Yes, indeed. Wanda Ray Willis, and that is called I Gotta Be Strong. And this is Brain Story, and this is called Blend.

That is called Blends. And it's still going on in the background. And this is, well, it's released now. This is Detroit Centrics, and this is called Let's Go Out.

They are called Detroit Centrics, and that is their current release. It is called Let's Go Out. Okay, I played this one on the show last week, so I'd play it again because I do rather like it. This is Jennifer Holliday, and this track is called Baby Tonight. It's Paul Simpson's unreleased remix.

taken from that marvellous album Back to the Buffet. That's Johnson, Johnson & Johnson, and that track is called Beautiful Feeling. This kicked off the show last week, I believe. Mother's Favourite Child, This Is Love.

0: Mother's Favourite Child with Cedar Wright, and that is called This Is Love. 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
1: The Sold Out Show is brought

Yes, indeed. Donnell Pittman, and that is called Party in My Car. Played that last week for the first time. Also played this one last week for the first time. This is Sherelle. Yes, Sherelle indeed. And this is called This Time.

0: Yes, it is, Sherelle, and this time and now is the time for today's classic track. So, today's artist, because it is a single person, was born in 1945, sadly passed away in the year of 2012. He was a childhood friend of Curtis Mayfield, Major Lance, Jerry Butler, and others as well, and probably known for his guitar work, although he played the piano as well. He was a singer-songwriter. He was also a computer programmer as well. He was kind of crossed over the borders musically, and he played soul, folk, jazz, funk, quite a large variety of music. And it's, as I said, this is If You Know, You Know. Today's classic track.
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2: From Feature Story News in New York, I'm Mitch McCann with the Week in Review. A United Nations fact-finding mission has reported there are reasonable grounds to believe the United States committed war crimes in Iran, including a strike on a school in the southern city of Minab. The finding comes as U.S. President Donald Trump said the war was hopefully toward the end, though the U.S. House of Representatives has voted for a third time to halt the conflict, with Republicans in battleground districts backing the measure. President Trump is said to want to prevent any escalation before November's midterm elections. James Goodison has more from Washington.
3: Now, the reasoning for that is effectively President Trump wants a holding pattern to be in place in the Middle East until after the midterm elections. He does not want to see an escalation in the Middle East that then would lead to an economic shock for American public when it comes to gas and oil prices that could further dampen his chances of his party doing well in the midterm elections.
2: NATO's most senior military commanders have been meeting in Copenhagen to follow up on commitments made at the alliance's summit in the Turkish capital Ankara in July, where allies pledged 70 billion euros, around $77 billion, in military equipment, assistance and training for Ukraine. The two-day gathering of chiefs of defence from all 32 allied nations is the first military committee conference since the Ankara summit, with discussions focused on strengthening collective deterrence and supporting Kiev. The meeting comes against a backdrop of questions over the future scale of the United States' military presence in Europe after Washington signaled its intention to reduce conventional support as European allies increase their own capabilities. William Densilo reports.
4: It's an opportunity to reflect on the situation in Ukraine, where Ukraine sees itself as increasingly vulnerable to Russian airstrikes as it sees its air defences depleted. This is a concern shared in Europe as well, especially when it comes to the threat opposed by Russian hybrid attacks. There have been several of these perceived incidences in recent days, something that both NATO and the European Union says it urgently needs to address.
2: Polling stations have opened across Russia's Far East, marking the start of 3 days of voting for all 450 seats in the State Duma, the first parliamentary election since Moscow launched its full-scale invasion of Ukraine in 2022. Around 111 million people are eligible to vote, with Russian President Vladimir Putin's United Russia Party facing no genuine opposition after the only anti-war party, Yabloka, was barred from the ballot. Ukraine has condemned the holding of the vote in Russian-controlled parts of its territory as illegal. Daria Bondarchuk reports from Moscow.
5: Security measures are especially tight in regions that Russia calls its new territories, Donetsk, Luhansk, Kherson and Zaporizhia, which are conducting parliamentary elections for the first time as part of the Russian Federation. Elections are taking place as active fighting between Russia and Ukraine continue.
2: From Feature Story News in New York, I'm Mitch McCann, and that was the Week in Review.
6: My family always look after me, so I look after them by lending them my Sudocrem. It's not just for babies, it's for everybody. My darling sister swears by it for eczema. The show-off uses it for cuts and grazes. And Romeo over here relies on it to treat acne spots. Sudocrem has got the whole family covered. And of course, it's great for nappy rash. Bit of privacy, please. Sudocrem, not just for babies, for everybody.
7: Morning, all.
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7: Brothers. Sisters, today a great legacy rests upon your shoulders. Because here, we make more than just tea. We make proper brews. Brews that bring a tear to your eye and warmth to your soul. So go out there and do it for each other.
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As we move into the second hour on today's show, that is Ingram Street, and that is called Don't Disturb the Groove. And this next one I've been playing for a couple of weeks now, I actually really like this. It's Bella Brown and the Jealous Lovers, and this is called Stay Too Long.

0: Los Angeles-based musical collective Bella Brown and the Jealous Lovers, and that is called Stay Too Long. Right, Lolita Holloway, remixed by Louis Vega and Yvonne Turner.
1: The Sold Out Show is brought to you

Brilliant. Loving that track. Still, it's the Bamboos. It's their current single. It is called Rockets and Flowers. And this is Mr. Chris Kingdon. And this is My Favourite Place.

Very nice from Chris Kingdon, my favourite place. And now seems an appropriate time to talk about independent artists. As I keep saying on the show, most of the music you hear on the show is supplied by independent artists. There is no major record label behind them. There is no major money behind them. And the only reason they can afford to make more music is if we buy the music that, you know, that we like. And you know, it's only what, 99p for a download, or you know, you can buy a CD, you can buy vinyl, whatever floats your boat. But whatever you do, remember, please, please, please support independent artists. It's absolutely vital. Right, let us move on now with April Amsterdam, and this track is called Show Me Love.

April Amsterdam, that's Amsterdam spelled A-M-S-T-A-D-A-M, as opposed to Amsterdam. And that is called Show Me Love. You're listening to The Sold Out Show and The Heart Tones coming up next. Don't Forget Me.

Yes, indeed, that is the Heart Tones and Don't Forget Me Love. And this is the delightful Brooke Combe, and this is called Love Was Made of Stone.

Sold That Show playing Mark Staggers, and that track is called With Me. Right, this is Juliet Farrell, and this is called Mr. Wonderful, and it sounds a little bit like this.

Latest release from Juliet Farrell, Mr. Wonderful, and from current release, well, I suppose this is a current release, but it's a remix current release. This is Yves Chopin's remix of classic tune, Rain Christian. This is Spellbound.

Yes, that is Rain Christian and featuring Viva, and that is called Spellbound. Right, two more from me before we have to sadly put an end to the show today. So, first of those two is the Chestnut Brothers, even, and this is called Come to Me.

0: That is the Chestnut Brothers, Come to Me. And I've only got time for one more tune on the show today. So, on behalf of my sponsor, Music for the Soul Records, davesrarecds.com, on behalf of myself, Hugh Williams, huge thank you for listening to the show today.
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2: On feature story news in New York, I'm Mitch McCann with the Week in Review. A United Nations fact-finding mission has reported there are reasonable grounds to believe the United States committed war crimes in Iran, including a strike on a school in the southern city of Minab. The finding comes as U.S. President Donald Trump said the war was hopefully toward the end, though the U.S. House of Representatives has voted for a third time to halt the conflict, with Republicans in battleground districts backing the measure. President Trump is said to want to prevent any escalation before November's midterm elections. James Goodison has more from Washington.
3: Now, the reasoning for that is effectively President Trump wants a holding pattern to be in place in the Middle East until after the midterm elections. He does not want to see an escalation in the Middle East that then would lead to an economic shock for American public when it comes to gas and oil prices that could further dampen his chances of his party doing well in the midterm elections.
2: NATO's most senior military commanders have been meeting in Copenhagen to follow up on commitments made at the alliance's summit in the Turkish capital Ankara in July, where allies pledged 70 billion euros, around $77 billion, in military equipment, assistance and training for Ukraine. The two-day gathering of chiefs of defence from all 32 allied nations is the first military committee conference since the Ankara summit, with discussions focused on strengthening collective deterrence and supporting Kiev. The meeting comes against a backdrop of questions over the future scale of the United States' military presence in Europe after Washington signaled its intention to reduce conventional support as European allies increase their own capabilities. William Densolo reports.
4: It's an opportunity to reflect on the situation in Ukraine, where Ukraine sees itself as increasingly vulnerable to Russian airstrikes as it sees its air defences depleted. This is a concern shared in Europe as well, especially when it comes to the threat opposed by Russian hybrid attacks. There have been several of these perceived incidences in recent days, something that both NATO and the European Union says it urgently needs to address.
2: Polling stations have opened across Russia's Far East, marking the start of 3 days of voting for all 450 seats in the State Duma, the first parliamentary election since Moscow launched its full-scale invasion of Ukraine in 2022. Around 111 million people are eligible to vote, with Russian President Vladimir Putin's United Russia Party facing no genuine opposition after the only anti-war party, Yabloka, was barred from the ballot. Ukraine has condemned the holding of the vote in Russian-controlled parts of its territory as illegal. Daria Bondarchuk reports from Moscow.
5: Security measures are especially tight in regions that Russia calls its new territories, Donetsk, Luhansk, Kherson and Zaporizhia, which are conducting parliamentary elections for the first time as part of the Russian Federation. Elections are taking place as active fighting between Russia and Ukraine continue.
2: From Feature Story News in New York, I'm Mitch McCann, and that was the Week in Review.
6: Your mum. Fine person. Always there when you need her. But what if she's away? In Fuerteventura, with Glenn. What then, friend? Well, when it's comfort you need, it has to be home.

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0: Kicking off the show today, 1983, Philadelphia Records, the OJs, Put Our Heads Together. Hello, my name's Clive Brady, classic jazz, funk and soul, it happens on your radio every week. Great to be here with you again. On the first hour of the show, we got Gladys Knight, Oliver Cheatham, Vaughan Mason, Clear, Michael Wyckoff, Charles Erland, they're all on the way. Back to 1978 now, Capitol Records, Eddie Henderson, track called Prance On, welcome to the show.
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0: A lady born in 1944 in Georgia in the US, a seven-time Grammy Award winner, the Empress of Soul, Gladys Knight. 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

0: one of the best tracks released by Oliver Cheatham, the late, great Oliver Cheatham, 1983, MCA Records, and a track called Bless the Ladies.
1: Let's take it back.

0: 1979, Vaughn Mason and Crew, Bounce, Skate, Rock and Roll. Absolutely loving that. Reached number 5 in the US Billboard Hot Soul 100s chart in 1980. It's a track that has also been sampled by De La Soul and Daft Punk. Here's a band who started off as backing musicians and vocalists for other bands, but soon did quite well in their own right. Clear, Intimate Connection, Atlantic Records, 1984.
1: This is Clive Brady.

0: very distinctive sound of Clear, 1984 Intimate Collection. And Clear spelt with three E's for some strange reason, but very memorable, of course. Classic jazz, funk and soul all the way. Let's have a bit of Michael Wyckoff.
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0: man from Torrance in California in the US, Mr. Michael Wyckoff, 1982, and Looking Up to You. And Michael sang most of the backing vocals on the Stevie Wonder album Songs in the Key of Life.
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0: Back to 1976, Fantasy Records and a remake of Willy Bobo's Always There. This is Side Effect. Classic jazz, funk and soul all the way. 120 minutes every week on your radio.

some Our Good Side Effects. They were active from 1972 through to 82 from LA in the US. The band leader was Algie Johnson, and he passed away in October 2014, but his music lives on.

0: Absolutely loving that. 1978, Charles Erland on Mercury Records, and Let the Music Play. Charles was a jazz organist from Kansas City in the US. He passed away some time ago now, 1999, just 58 years of age.
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0: a band from New York, 1980 Prelude Records, Unlimited Touch, and I Hear Music in the Street. Let's slow things down a little on the show. The Jones Girls and Nights Over Egypt, 1981.
1: The hottest funk, soul and jazz.

1981, the Jones Girls, Philadelphia Records, and Nights Over Egypt. Going to play you a track now from Soul to Soul. They're from London, the UK, a band who had a number five hit in America and also a number one in the UK charts with Back to Life. This is a track on 10 Records, 1990, and a track called A Dream's a Dream. Classic jazz, funk and soul.

0: They even sneaked a bit of Rolls Royce in there, Wishing on a Star. 10 Records, 1990, Soul to Soul, A Dream's a Dream. Don't forget, you can contact me on Facebook, Mixcloud, Instagram and Twitter. Always great to hear from you. Let's slow things down. Mr. Leon Ware.
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1: Top feature story news in New York. I'm Mitch McCann with the Week in Review. A United Nations fact-finding mission has reported there are reasonable grounds to believe the United States committed war crimes in Iran, including a strike on a school in the southern city of Minab. The finding comes as U.S. President Donald Trump said the war was hopefully toward the end, though the U.S. House of Representatives has voted for a third time to halt the conflict, with Republicans in battleground districts backing the measure. President Trump is said to want to prevent any escalation before November's midterm elections. James Goodison has more from Washington.
2: Now, the reasoning for that is effectively President Trump wants a holding pattern to be in place in the Middle East until after the midterm elections. He does not want to see an escalation in the Middle East that then would lead to an economic shock for American public when it comes to gas and oil prices that could further dampen his chances of his party doing well in the midterm elections.
1: NATO's most senior military commanders have been meeting in Copenhagen to follow up on commitments made at the alliance's summit in the Turkish capital Ankara in July, where allies pledged 70 billion euros, around $77 billion, in military equipment, assistance and training for Ukraine. The two-day gathering of chiefs of defence from all 32 allied nations is the first military committee conference since the Ankara summit, with discussions focused on strengthening collective deterrence and supporting Kyiv. The meeting comes against a backdrop of questions over the future scale of the United States military presence in Europe after Washington signaled its intention to reduce conventional support as European allies increase their own capabilities. William Densilo reports.
3: It's an opportunity to reflect on the situation in Ukraine, where Ukraine sees itself as increasingly vulnerable to Russian airstrikes as it sees its air defences depleted. This is a concern shared in Europe as well, especially when it comes to the threat opposed by Russian hybrid attacks. There have been several of these perceived incidences in recent days, something that both NATO and the European Union says it urgently needs to address.
1: Polling stations have opened across Russia's Far East, marking the start of 3 days of voting for all 450 seats in the State Duma, the first parliamentary election since Moscow launched its full-scale invasion of Ukraine in 2022. Around 111 million people are eligible to vote, with Russian President Vladimir Putin's United Russia Party facing no genuine opposition after the only anti-war party, Yabloka, was barred from the ballot. Ukraine has condemned the holding of the vote in Russian-controlled parts of its territory as illegal. Daria Bondarchuk reports from Moscow.
4: Security measures are especially tight in regions that Russia calls its new territories, Donetsk, Luhansk, Kherson and Zaporizhia, which are conducting parliamentary elections for the first time as part of the Russian Federation. Elections are taking place as active fighting between Russia and Ukraine continue.
1: From Feature Story News in New York, I'm Mitch McCann, and that was the Week in Review.

0: do. You're the one that I want. 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
1: Honey.
0: You're the one that I want. You are the one I want. Find everything you want, all under one roof at Dunelm, the home of homes.
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0: So we're into the second hour of the show, 1982, Handshake Records. The band is Trilark, and the track is Check It Out. Classic jazz, funk and soul all the way. My name's Clive Brady. It happens every week on your radio. Let's have something from a band previously known as The Rhythms, formed in 1977 in New York City. Motivation, 1983, track called Colorblind. Jazz, funk and soul, it's all on the way.
1: This is Clive Brady.

Nice funky little number for you. 1983, Motivation tracks Colourblind. A couple of Facebook hellos. The Velvet Bulldozer in London and Isa Matcha in Shah Alam in Malaysia. Hello to you.

0: Slide of the World, a British jazz funk band who took their name from Kool & the Gang's 1974 album, Light of the World, 1982, and a track called Check Us Out. A couple more Facebook hellos to do. Let's have a look. Rob Freeman in Maryland in the US and Samuel Riley in South Norwood in London, the UK. Hello to you. Back to 2001 now. Still a bit of a way back, nearly two decades. Jaheim and a track called Just In Case. WB Records, absolutely love this.
1: 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Just in case.

0: Thanks for joining me on the show this week. Really appreciate your company. I'm back with more classic jazz, funk and soul on the way next.
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0: That's Young Co from New Jersey in the US, with Kenny Young as the frontman on lead vocals, 1980 Brunswick Records, and I Like What You're Doing to Me. Classic jazz, funk and soul. If you listen to the show regularly, you'll know that I do like to sneak in some Kashif on the show. This week is no exception. 1983, Arista Records, track called Stone Love.
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0: That's Shalimar. Track called The Real Thing. Female vocals on that track by Carolyn Griffey, the current member of Shalimar. Obviously, Jody Watley left some years back.
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1987, The Whispers, Solar Records, Rocksteady. Quick hello to Princess Alan in Montclair in New Jersey in the US. Hello to you. You are from USB Records, apparently. Thank

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The band is Clear, Atlantic Records, and a track called Tonight. A few more Facebook hellos to do on the show. Kieran Rogers in Essex in the UK, hello to you. Leonard Kay in Ontario in Canada, and David Gardner in Newcastle, also in the UK, hello to you.

0: Scottish saxophonist now, Richard Elliott, track called Who.
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0: What an absolutely cool track that is. Scottish saxophonist Richard Elliott from the album Breezing, and a track called Who. Classic jazz, funk and soul all the way. Let's do the last Facebook hellos this week. James Miles in West Sussex in the UK and Christopher DeLuan in Auckland in New Zealand. Hello to you.
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0: Well, that's a track you won't hear on the radio very often. Anywhere, really. Guy called Ty Stevens, and the track is Love Planet. That's just about it from me. You can find me on Facebook, Mixcloud, Instagram, and Twitter. If you would like to listen to the show again, all my shows are at mixcloud.com/Clive Brady. I'll be back next week, same time, same place, leaving you with a track that Luther Vandross himself described live on stage at the Radio City Theatre in New York as the most romantic song he'd ever heard, and it really is. I'll see you next week. Luther Vandross, Love Won't Let Me Wait.
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3: On feature story news in New York, I'm Mitch McCann with the Week in Review. A United Nations fact-finding mission has reported there are reasonable grounds to believe the United States committed war crimes in Iran, including a strike on a school in the southern city of Minab. The finding comes as U.S. President Donald Trump said the war was hopefully toward the end, though the U.S. House of Representatives has voted for a third time to halt the conflict, with Republicans in battleground districts backing the measure. President Trump is said to want to prevent any escalation before November's midterm elections. James Goodison has more from Washington.
4: Now, the reasoning for that is effectively President Trump wants a holding pattern to be in place in the Middle East until after the midterm elections. He does not want to see an escalation in the Middle East that then would lead to an economic shock for American public when it comes to gas and oil prices that could further dampen his chances of his party doing well in the midterm elections.
3: NATO's most senior military commanders have been meeting in Copenhagen to follow up on commitments made at the alliance's summit in the Turkish capital Ankara in July, where allies pledged 70 billion euros, around $77 billion, in military equipment, assistance and training for Ukraine. The two-day gathering of chiefs of defence from all 32 allied nations is the first military committee conference since the Ankara summit, with discussions focused on strengthening collective deterrence and supporting Kiev. The meeting comes against a backdrop of questions over the future scale of the United States' military presence in Europe after Washington signaled its intention to reduce conventional support as European allies increase their own capabilities. William Densilo reports.
5: It's an opportunity to reflect on the situation in Ukraine, where Ukraine sees itself as increasingly vulnerable to Russian airstrikes as it sees its air defences depleted. This is a concern shared in Europe as well, especially when it comes to the threat opposed by Russian hybrid attacks. There have been several of these perceived incidences in recent days, something that both NATO and the European Union says it urgently needs to address.
3: Polling stations have opened across Russia's Far East, marking the start of 3 days of voting for all 450 seats in the State Duma, the first parliamentary election since Moscow launched its full-scale invasion of Ukraine in 2022. Around 111 million people are eligible to vote, with Russian President Vladimir Putin United Russia Party facing no genuine opposition after the only anti-war party, Yabloka, was barred from the ballot. Ukraine has condemned the holding of the vote in Russian-controlled parts of its territory as illegal. Daria Bondarchuk reports from Moscow.
6: Security measures are especially tight in regions that Russia calls its new territories, Donetsk, Luhansk, Kherson and Zaporizhia, which are conducting parliamentary elections for the first time as part of the Russian Federation. Elections are taking place as active fighting between Russia and Ukraine continue.
3: From Feature Story News in New York, I'm Mitch McCann, and that was the Week in Review.
1: Your mum, fine person, always there when you need her. But what if she's away? In Fuerteventura, with Glenn. What then, friend? Well, when it's comfort you need, it has to be home.

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1: From Feature Story News in New York, I'm Mitch McCann with the Week in Review. A United Nations fact-finding mission has reported there are reasonable grounds to believe the United States committed war crimes in Iran, including a strike on a school in the southern city of Minab. The finding comes as U.S. President Donald Trump said the war was hopefully toward the end, though the U.S. House of Representatives has voted for a third time to halt the conflict, with Republicans in battleground districts backing the measure. President Trump is said to want to prevent any escalation before November's midterm elections. James Goodison has more from Washington.
2: Now, the reasoning for that is effectively President Trump wants a holding pattern to be in place in the Middle East until after the midterm elections. He does not want to see an escalation in the Middle East that then would lead to an economic shock for American public when it comes to gas and oil prices that could further dampen his chances of his party doing well in the midterm elections.
1: NATO's most senior military commanders have been meeting in Copenhagen to follow up on commitments made at the alliance's summit in the Turkish capital Ankara in July, where allies pledged 70 billion euros, around $77 billion, in military equipment, assistance and training for Ukraine. The two-day gathering of chiefs of defence from all 32 allied nations is the first military committee conference since the Ankara summit, with discussions focused on strengthening collective deterrence and supporting Kyiv. The meeting comes against a backdrop of questions over the future scale of the United States' military presence in Europe after Washington signaled its intention to reduce conventional support as European allies increase their own capabilities. William Densolo reports.
3: It's an opportunity to reflect on the situation in Ukraine, where Ukraine sees itself as increasingly vulnerable to Russian airstrikes as it sees its air defences depleted. This is a concern shared in Europe as well, especially when it comes to the threat posed by Russian hybrid attacks. There have been several of these perceived incidences in recent days, something that both NATO and the European Union says it urgently needs to address.
1: Polling stations have opened across Russia's Far East, marking the start of 3 days of voting for all 450 seats in the State Duma, the first parliamentary election since Moscow launched its full-scale invasion of Ukraine in 2022. Around 111 million people are eligible to vote, with Russian President Vladimir Putin's United Russia Party facing no genuine opposition after the only anti-war party, Yabloka, was barred from the ballot. Ukraine has condemned the holding of the vote in Russian-controlled parts of its territory as illegal. Daria Bondarchuk reports from Moscow.
4: Security measures are especially tight in regions that Russia calls its new territories, Donetsk, Luhansk, Kherson and Zaporizhia, which are conducting parliamentary elections for the first time as part of the Russian Federation. Elections are taking place as active fighting between Russia and Ukraine continue.
1: From Feature Story News in New York, I'm Mitch McCann, and that was the Week in Review.
5: I've been in the cereal mascot game for 30 years. Flakes, Loops, Loopy Flakes, Flaky Loops, I've done them all. But these days, all I really want is a nice bowl of muesli. Delicious, balanced, well-rounded, grown up.
6: I love Alpen.
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8: Good afternoon. How are you getting on with my glorious city?
7: Well, it's all finished, Gov.
8: What?
7: Yep, it's all done. I've built the Colosseum, the aqueduct, the lot.
8: 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In a day?
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8: You're pulling my leg.
7: No.
8: Ah, you must have had your Weetabix this morning.
7: 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Three of them. Now, there's still some grouting to do in your Roman baths, but I'll have that done by the end of the day.
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1: 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I'm your host, Matt Williams, and tonight's show is absolutely sizzling. I've got brand new music from Candy Apple Blue. 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Then in the second hour, it's Matt Williams' Not So Old Synthpop Mix, featuring some of the best electronic dance music from 2021 through 2023. It's a mix you don't want to miss. Plus, we've got brand new music from Johan Agaborn, Danny Squad, with a Pet Shop Boys remix of Heart, New Hot and Freddy, Lifelong Corporation, Neon Capital, and a People's Theater remix of Electro Zix with Solaris D, Color Theory, and much more. It's a packed show tonight. Let's kick things off with Erasure. You know, you may have heard the band is putting the finishing touches on a brand new album due out soon, and TSF just released a brand new remix of Who Needs Love Like That through the Erasure fan club. This was Erasure's very first single ever released. So what better way to showcase the new remix than to mix it together with two other TSF creations, Run to the Sun and Lay All Your Love on Me. Three Erasure classics, one continuous mix, and the perfect way to launch show 342. It's the best in modern electronic dance music right here on Synthpop Symphony.
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0: Rhythm and Logic with the brand new Into the Dark. That band is from Los Angeles. Before that, Celebrate the Nun with She's a Secretary from 1989. That was the U.S. radio mix. And we started the show with the TSF Erasure mini mix featuring the newest TSF creation, Who Needs Love Like That, along with Run to the Sun and Erasure's ABBA remake of Lay All Your Love on Me. Next up, I've got three brand new tracks and some of the year's best, honestly. I'm going to start with a new Hot and Freddy and their surprise release, Touch Touch. This one isn't on their new album, so it's a real treat. Then it's brand new Lifelong Corporation with You Got No Influence. And I'm going to finish off the set with Daddy Squad's new remix, a Pet Shop Boys classic, Heart. After that, stay right here because it's time to crack open the brand new Candy Apple Blue album. It's called Breakthrough, and I've taken four tracks straight from the new LP and mixed them together into one continuous Breakthrough mini mix. It's all coming up right here on Synthpop Symphony. Let's get into it with the brand new Hot and Freddy with Touch Touch.
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0: Wow, that was a brand new Daddy Squad remix of Pet Shop Boys' Heart, alongside the new Lifelong Corporation with You Got No Influence, and the new Hot and Freddy straight out of Los Angeles with Touch Touch. Now it's time for the Candy Apple Blue Breakthrough Mini Mix, and this one is loaded with incredible tracks. Candy Apple Blue is from Pittsburgh, Pennsylvania, and they've been working alongside producer and remixer Matt Pop on Breakthrough, a massive new album packed with 16 dance floor ready tracks. Now for this mini mix, I've taken two tracks I played before, Images of Heaven and the remake of the Dead or Alive track Special Star, and I mixed them together with two more tracks from the new album. The two tracks are called Hot as Hell and Moving On, both remixed by Matt Pop. There are four tracks, one continuous mix, and a taste of one of the hottest new albums we featured this year. And if you like what you hear, you can find the brand new Candy Apple Blue album Breakthrough on Bandcamp. So turn it up. It's the Candy Apple Blue Breakthrough mini mix right here on Synth Pop Symphony.
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0: That was Candy Apple Blue Breakthrough Mini Mix. And make sure you support these guys because they're absolutely amazing. Music like this reminds me exactly why I do this show every week. Absolutely fabulous. And speaking of fabulous, I've got the brand new Color Theory, also representing Southern California. His newest track, Time to Kill, is one of his strongest releases this year, and you're going to hear it next. Plus, brand new Lights of Euphoria with City Streets. I thought I'd drop the extended mix on this one. And we'll round out the set with the brand new Johann Agaborn featuring Nina with Hush Hush Baby. Three more killer tracks coming your way. Turn it up. This is Synth Pop Symphony.
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1: On Feature Story News in New York, I'm Mitch McCann with the Week in Review. A United Nations fact-finding mission has reported there are reasonable grounds to believe the United States committed war crimes in Iran, including a strike on a school in the southern city of Minab. The finding comes as U.S. President Donald Trump said the war was hopefully toward the end, though the U.S. House of Representatives has voted for a third time to halt the conflict, with Republicans in battleground districts backing the measure. President Trump is said to want to prevent any escalation before November's midterm elections. James Goodison has more from Washington.
2: Now, the reasoning for that is effectively President Trump wants a holding pattern to be in place in the Middle East until after the midterm elections. He does not want to see an escalation in the Middle East that then would lead to an economic shock for American public when it comes to gas and oil prices that could further dampen his chances of his party doing well in the midterm elections.
1: NATO's most senior military commanders have been meeting in Copenhagen to follow up on commitments made at the alliance's summit in the Turkish capital Ankara in July, where allies pledged 70 billion euros, around $77 billion, in military equipment, assistance and training for Ukraine. The two-day gathering of chiefs of defence from all 32 allied nations is the first military committee conference since the Ankara summit, with discussions focused on strengthening collective deterrence and supporting Kiev. The meeting comes against a backdrop of questions over the future scale of the United States' military presence in Europe after Washington signaled its intention to reduce conventional support as European allies increase their own capabilities. William Densilo reports.
3: It's an opportunity to reflect on the situation in Ukraine, where Ukraine sees itself as increasingly vulnerable to Russian airstrikes as it sees its air defences depleted. This is a concern shared in Europe as well, especially when it comes to the threat opposed by Russian hybrid attacks. There have been several of these perceived incidences in recent days, something that both NATO and the European Union says it urgently needs to address.
1: Polling stations have opened across Russia's Far East, marking the start of 3 days of voting for all 450 seats in the State Duma, the first parliamentary election since Moscow launched its full-scale invasion of Ukraine in 2022. Around 111 million people are eligible to vote, with Russian President Vladimir Putin United Russia Party facing no genuine opposition after the only anti-war party, Yabloka, was barred from the ballot. Ukraine has condemned the holding of the vote in Russian-controlled parts of its territory as illegal. Daria Bondarchuk reports from Moscow.
4: Security measures are especially tight in regions that Russia calls its new territories, Donetsk, Luhansk, Kherson and Zaporizhia, which are conducting parliamentary elections for the first time as part of the Russian Federation. Elections are taking place as active fighting between Russia and Ukraine continue.
1: From Feature Story News in New York, I'm Mitch McCann, and that was the Week in Review.
5: My family always look after me, so I look after them by lending them my Sudocrem. It's not just for babies, it's for everybody. My darling sister swears by it for eczema. The show-off uses it for cuts and grazes. And Romeo over here relies on it to treat acne spots. Sudocrem has got the whole family covered. And of course, it's great for nappy rash. Bit of privacy, please. Sudocrem, not just for babies, for everybody.
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7: Brothers. Sisters, today a great legacy rests upon your shoulders. Because here, we make more than just tea. We make proper brews. 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So go out there and do it for each other.
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That was Johan Agerborn with Nina and Hush Hush Baby from what is shaping up to be one of the most anticipated synthpop albums of the year. Why, you ask? Because Johan has teamed up with some of the hottest names in synthpop and Italo dance for one incredible collection. The album is called Casablanca Nights Volume 2, and we've already been treated to three tracks, including collaborations with R Missing and Little Boots. And when the full album drops on October 30th, there's even more to look forward to with new collaborations featuring some serious legends, including Fred Ventura, Tom Hooker, Sally Shapiro, and Yoda. This one is stacked lineup, and if Hush Hush Baby is any indication of what's coming, Casablanca Nights Volume 2 is definitely an album to watch. We also heard the brand new Lights of Euphoria with City Streets. That was the extended mix, and we started the set with Color Theory from Orange County, California, just down the road from us here in LA, with a fantastic new track called Time to Kill. Wonderful track. Okay, I'm just about ready to drop the Synthpop Symphony Not So Old Synthpop Mix, featuring some of my favorites from 2021 through 2023. And I'll give you a little hint of what's coming up. How about Shelter with Andy Bell, Sally Shapiro, Piston Damp, Luca Lilu, Dubstar, and Cold Connection. And that's just a taste of what I packed into this one, so stay tuned. But first, I got a couple more tracks to squeeze in before we get into the mix. Next up, a great People's Theater remix of Electro Ziz with Endless Conversations, plus Neon Capital with Is It Love. More of the best in modern electronic dance music coming your way right here on Synthpop Symphony.

brand new Neon Capital with Is It Love. You know, these guys really know how to throw down some seriously dreamy synthwave tracks. We also heard the Electro Ziz and People's Theater remix of Endless Conversations. Great track. And speaking of great tracks, I've assembled some of the very best music we played right here on the show between 2021 and 2023. I then mixed it all together for the not-so-old synth-pop mix. So let's get into it right now with one of my favorite, absolute favorite tracks, actually, from 2022. It actually might be my favorite track from that year. It's Silverhook and Elliot with Neon Bluebird. Turn it up. We're in the mix right now on Synth Pop Symphony.

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1: From feature story news in New York, I'm Mitch McCann with the Week in Review. A United Nations fact-finding mission has reported there are reasonable grounds to believe the United States committed war crimes in Iran, including a strike on a school in the southern city of Minab. The finding comes as U.S. President Donald Trump said the war was hopefully toward the end, though the U.S. House of Representatives has voted for a third time to halt the conflict, with Republicans in battleground districts backing the measure. President Trump is said to want to prevent any escalation before November's midterm elections. James Goodison has more from Washington.
2: Now, the reasoning for that is effectively President Trump wants a holding pattern to be in place in the Middle East until after the midterm elections. He does not want to see an escalation in the Middle East that then would lead to an economic shock for American public when it comes to gas and oil prices that could further dampen his chances of his party doing well in the midterm elections.
1: NATO's most senior military commanders have been meeting in Copenhagen to follow up on commitments made at the alliance's summit in the Turkish capital Ankara in July, where allies pledged 70 billion euros, around $77 billion, in military equipment, assistance and training for Ukraine. The two-day gathering of chiefs of defence from all 32 allied nations is the first military committee conference since the Ankara summit, with discussions focused on strengthening collective deterrence and supporting Kyiv. The meeting comes against a backdrop of questions over the future scale of the United States' military presence in Europe after Washington signaled its intention to reduce conventional support as European allies increase their own capabilities. William Densolo reports.
3: It's an opportunity to reflect on the situation in Ukraine, where Ukraine sees itself as increasingly vulnerable to Russian airstrikes as it sees its air defences depleted. This is a concern shared in Europe as well, especially when it comes to the threat posed by Russian hybrid attacks. There have been several of these perceived incidences in recent days, something that both NATO and the European Union says it urgently needs to address.
1: Polling stations have opened across Russia's Far East, marking the start of 3 days of voting for all 450 seats in the State Duma, the first parliamentary election since Moscow launched its full-scale invasion of Ukraine in 2022. Around 111 million people are eligible to vote, with Russian President Vladimir Putin's United Russia Party facing no genuine opposition after the only anti-war party, Yabloka, was barred from the ballot. Ukraine has condemned the holding of the vote in Russian-controlled parts of its territory as illegal. Dalia Bondarchuk reports from Moscow.
4: Security measures are especially tight in regions that Russia calls its new territories, Donetsk, Luhansk, Kherson and Zaporizhia, which are conducting parliamentary elections for the first time as part of the Russian Federation. Elections are taking place as active fighting between Russia and Ukraine continue.
1: From Feature Story News in New York, I'm Mitch McCann, and that was the Week in Review.

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1: Oh, hello again. Just having a barbecue. Few sausages, burgers, that type of thing. I think it's time for a nice drink, though. Probably would have been better if I wasn't sitting in a car. In a busy street. Yeah, you're right. Once again, it's not real. 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
4: 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In 5.

0: 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Paul Rudd.
1: Paul Rudd? What?
0: Paul Rudd? 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
1: On feature story news in New York, I'm Mitch McCann with the Week in Review. A United Nations fact-finding mission has reported there are reasonable grounds to believe the United States committed war crimes in Iran, including a strike on a school in the southern city of Minab. The finding comes as U.S. President Donald Trump said the war was hopefully toward the end, though the U.S. House of Representatives has voted for a third time to halt the conflict, with Republicans in battleground districts backing the measure. President Trump is said to want to prevent any escalation before November's midterm elections. James Goodison has more from Washington.
2: Now, the reasoning for that is effectively President Trump wants a holding pattern to be in place in the Middle East until after the midterm elections. He does not want to see an escalation in the Middle East that then would lead to an economic shock for American public when it comes to gas and oil prices that could further dampen his chances of his party doing well in the midterm elections.
1: NATO's most senior military commanders have been meeting in Copenhagen to follow up on commitments made at the alliance's summit in the Turkish capital Ankara in July, where allies pledged 70 billion euros, around $77 billion, in military equipment, assistance and training for Ukraine. The two-day gathering of chiefs of defence from all 32 allied nations is the first military committee conference since the Ankara summit, with discussions focused on strengthening collective deterrence and supporting Kiev. The meeting comes against a backdrop of questions over the future scale of the United States' military presence in Europe after Washington signaled its intention to reduce conventional support as European allies increase their own capabilities. William Densilo reports.
3: It's an opportunity to reflect on the situation in Ukraine, where Ukraine sees itself as increasingly vulnerable to Russian airstrikes as it sees its air defences depleted. This is a concern shared in Europe as well, especially when it comes to the threat opposed by Russian hybrid attacks. There have been several of these perceived incidences in recent days, something that both NATO and the European Union says it urgently needs to address.
1: Polling stations have opened across Russia's Far East, marking the start of 3 days of voting for all 450 seats in the State Duma, the first parliamentary election since Moscow launched its full-scale invasion of Ukraine in 2022. Around 111 million people are eligible to vote, with Russian President Vladimir Putin's United Russia Party facing no genuine opposition after the only anti-war party, Yabloka, was barred from the ballot. Ukraine has condemned the holding of the vote in Russian-controlled parts of its territory as illegal. Daria Bondarchuk reports from Moscow.
4: Security measures are especially tight in regions that Russia calls its new territories, Donetsk, Luhansk, Kherson and Zaporizhia, which are conducting parliamentary elections for the first time as part of the Russian Federation. Elections are taking place as active fighting between Russia and Ukraine continue.
1: From Feature Story News in New York, I'm Mitch McCann, and that was the Week in Review.
5: Your mum, fine person, always there when you need her. But what if she's away? In Fuerteventura, with Glenn. What then, friend? Well, when it's comfort you need, it has to be high.

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1: From Feature Story News in New York, I'm Mitch McCann with the Week in Review. A United Nations fact-finding mission has reported there are reasonable grounds to believe the United States committed war crimes in Iran, including a strike on a school in the southern city of Minab. The finding comes as U.S. President Donald Trump said the war was hopefully toward the end, though the U.S. House of Representatives has voted for a third time to halt the conflict, with Republicans in battleground districts backing the measure. President Trump is said to want to prevent any escalation before November's midterm elections. James Goodison has more from Washington.
2: Now, the reasoning for that is effectively President Trump wants a holding pattern to be in place in the Middle East until after the midterm elections. He does not want to see an